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2: Fair skies this evening. Temperatures inching back into the 50s overnight. Touch more humidity in the air, but similar 85 to 90 degree readings with sunshine for the day on Friday. We will have an approaching front Saturday. There will likely be some scattered showers and storms during the afternoon or early evening, and there will be some lingering shower activity. And after highs of the 80s Saturday, we slip back into the 70s Sunday. From the Stormwatch 9 Weather Center, I'm meteorologist Kevin Skorupa.
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0: time zone am I on? What country am I in?
1: It doesn't matter. It's 5 o'clock somewhere.
0: It's always on 5 in Margaritaville, come to think of it.
1: Yeah, I heard that.
0: You've been there, haven't you?
1: Yes, sir.
0: I've seen your boat there.
1: I've been to Margaritaville a few times.
0: All right. Well, that's good.
1: Stumble my way back.
0: Okay. Well, we just want to make sure you can keep it between the navigational beacons.
1: Between the buoys. I got it.
0: All right. Well, it's 5 o'clock. Let's go somewhere.
1: I'm ready. Crank it up.
0: Let's get out of here.
1: I'm gone.

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2: Fair skies this evening, temperatures inching back into the 50s overnight, touch more humidity in the air, but similar 85 to 90 degree readings with sunshine for the day on Friday. We will have an approaching front Saturday. There will likely be some scattered showers and storms during the afternoon or early evening, and there will be some lingering shower activity, and after highs in the 80s Saturday, we slip back into the 70s Sunday. From the Stormwatch 9 Weather Center, I'm meteorologist Kevin Skorupa.
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Nobody seemed to know where John called home. 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And if you spoke at all, you just said hi to Big John. Somebody said he came from New Orleans, where he got in a fight over a Cajun queen and a crashing blow from a huge right hand sent a Louisiana fella to the promise.

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5: Fair skies this evening. Temperatures inching back into the 50s overnight. Touch more humidity in the air, but similar 85 to 90 degree readings with sunshine for the day on Friday. We will have an approaching front Saturday. There will likely be some scattered showers and storms during the afternoon or early evening, and there will be some lingering shower activity. And after highs of the 80s Saturday, we slip back into the 70s Sunday. From the Stormwatch 9 Weather Center, I'm meteorologist Kevin Skorupa.
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At WCNL Country, you'll always hear a great country favorite, and you'll never have to hear anything rude or crude. 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

0: 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It's 55 on Main Street in Newport. Hello, good morning. Talked about this yesterday. It's not even a big story, but I had a hornet here that was just buzzing around everywhere. I ended up grabbing it with a tissue and putting it outside. I'm not a big fan of killing them. Hornets are fine. This one's not going to do any harm. I don't know if it's the same one, but I got a hornet in here again. So maybe it's a family or the same one got back in. But it's kind of annoying. And it's up high, so I can't get to it. But if you hear buzzing, that's what's happening. I do have your weather forecast up next. More country music is on the way. It's WCNL Country, AM 1010, FM 94.7, and through our website at country1010.com.
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4: More than 130 New Hampshire National Guard soldiers are being deployed overseas. Members of the 172nd Mountain Infantry Regiment will be in the Middle East in support of Operation Spartan Shield. The soldiers are going to spend the next few weeks in Texas before serving as a security force to protect personnel and equipment. The mission is expected to take about 10 months to complete. Data is showing the median house price in the Grant Estate is sitting at another new record. The price reached $575,000 last month, breaking the previous mark of $569,000, set 1 year ago. The New Hampshire Association of Realtors says home prices usually peak in June or July, and buyer demand is still strong. However, housing inventory is still below normal, but there are signs of improvement. A home has been damaged after a fire in Bradford, Vermont. The three-alarm fire started last night in Bradford on Branch Road. The fire spread to nearby woods, and it took about 4 hours to put out. There's no word on injuries or a cause, but fire officials say most of the home's interior was destroyed. President Donald Trump is on a radical crusade against immigration. That's what Vermont Senator Peter Welch said yesterday in a hearing of the Judiciary Subcommittee on the Constitution. Senator Welch is the subcommittee's ranking member. He says President Trump has a very racial goal, and that is mass deportation of immigrants, including those here legally, like Dreamers and DACA recipients. Welch adds this isn't about securing the border or deporting criminals, but creating fear to prevent people here legally from showing up to school, work, or seeing doctors.
3: For WCNL News, I am Kathy Fleck.
5: NBC News Radio, I'm Michael Kastner. President Trump says U.S. will win the war with Iran one way or another. More from Mark Mayfield.
6: Trump talked to reporters on Thursday.
7: Or we're going to win military. One way or the other, it's going to be militarily or on paper.
6: The president shrugged off questions about the war dragging down Republican chances in the midterm elections, again saying other U.S. wars have lasted a lot longer. He then touted good things going on while the war continues, including a record stock market. His comments come with conflicting reports about the progress of U.S.-Iran peace talks.
5: The House of Representatives has approved a new military aid package for Ukraine in defiance of President Trump's foreign policy. 18 Republicans joined with the Democrats in passing the measure on Thursday.
8: The ayes are 226. The nays are 195. The bill is passed, and without objection, the motion to reconsider is laid upon the table.
5: The bill would give $1.3 billion in assistance for Ukraine, now fighting a Russian invasion for more than 4 years. It would also expand sanctions against Moscow. The measure was pushed through using a discharge petition, a method where the House can force votes on bills that have been blocked by majority leadership. While seen as a statement of continued support for Kyiv, the bill faces an uphill battle to make it to President Trump's desk. One person is dead, six are injured after a mass shooting Thursday night in Birmingham, Alabama. Police say the gunfire broke out at some sort of gathering. They don't know yet how many shooters were involved, but say there was a large amount of gunfire. Milwaukee health officials say they're monitoring three people as a precaution for the Ebola virus. The city health department says the three are very low-risk individuals who recently returned from Africa. None of them reported any contacts that would further raise concerns about possible Ebola transmission. Michael Kastner, NBC News Radio.
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9: Stanley Cup Final Game 2, an instant classic as the Hurricanes down 2-0, storm back to score three unanswered goals in the third period, then beat the Golden Knights 4-3 in overtime to even the series at one. Seth Jarvis scored on the power play in OT.
10: It's huge to be able to contribute to a win and help a team out like that's nice. Get the power play going even more after Jordo, follow his lead, and just keep this wave rolling now.
9: Game 3 Saturday night in Vegas. Red Wings captain Dylan Larkin, according to reports, once out of Detroit, has requested a trade. Baseball Yankees beat the Guardians 2-1 to avoid the sweep. Outfielder Aaron Judge will be out 4 to 6 weeks with a stress fracture of his rib. Packers signed wide receiver Christian Watson to a 4-year extension worth $110.5 million. That's sports. I'm Ronza Moss.
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4: Well, a nice sunny start to our workday. Very comfortable right now. It will warm up to almost a record high, upper 80s, maybe even lower 90s. Lots of sun. Clouds this evening, low of 60. Tomorrow there is a chance of rain, mainly after 2 o'clock, with a high of 82. Rain Saturday night, low of 60. Rain on Sunday, high of 75, and then back to work Monday. Beautiful sun, high of 78. Monday is the Main Street Cruise with the Carnots, so that's going to be going on. Be a beautiful night for that. Sunset today will be at 8:26, and evening twilight up at 9:01. Currently on Main Street Newport, it is 58, and the WCNL time is 7:32.
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1: 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Talked about this during my weather forecast, but I do want to remind you that Monday will be the Main Street Cruise with the Car Nuts. This is a big event. They've done it the last 2 years. This is the third year in a row. Now, the last 2 years, the Car Nuts have had this happen in July, which was really cool as a nice, fun summer event. However, it was also very hot. It's not just cool, but hot, because it's July. So, Wayne had the idea of moving it to June, and man, the weather is going to be picture perfect. Just top-notch weather. So that will be going on Monday. If you have a classic car or truck, hot rod, or rat rod, whatever, if you're proud of your vehicle, you can come show it off for free. They're asking, if you can, make a donation, non-perishable food donation to the Newport Food Pantry. And if you just want to come and check out everybody, all the cars and trucks and everything, it's free entry. The north side of Main Street will be closed down right across the WCNL studios. So that'll be really cool as well. Just parked right here on Main Street. Nice little cruising with the Car Nuts. And we'll talk to Wayne and Eddie on Tuesday. I have your weather forecast up in a little bit. More country music is next. 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
0: Sunshine blending with high clouds today. It should be another very warm afternoon as temperatures tip out between 85 and 90, right around 60 with fair skies tonight as the dry weather extends at least into the beginning of the weekend. Partial sunshine Saturday, chance of some passing storms in the afternoon. Temperatures again will be in the 80s, but we cool it off into the 70s with some lingering shower activity possible on Sunday. From the Stormwatch 9 Weather Center, I'm meteorologist Kevin Skorupa.
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Good morning. It's 58 on Main Street, Newport, high in the upper 80s later on. Weather forecast in a bit. Here's Brad Paisley with Dolly Parton on WCNL.

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2: An 18-year-old man who pleaded guilty Wednesday to murder has been sentenced to prison. Thomas Pickford of Swansea faces 27 years to life for the shooting death of 17-year-old Christian Walker in Keene, June 25th of last year. The New Hampshire Attorney General's office said there is an opportunity for Pickford to reduce his prison sentence by up to 4 years for completion of education and behavioral benchmarks. New Hampshire Senator Maggie Hassan engaged in a heated exchange Wednesday with U.S. Treasury Secretary Scott Bessent. During a hearing, Hassan said the secretary has failed to address the high cost Americans are facing for energy, health care, and for food. She said the average Grand Estater has paid $3,000 more for goods and services since President Donald Trump has taken office. Bessent responded that except for inflation, which he described as a short-term blip, the economic data and jobs data are very strong. The New England Patriots continued to progress through the offseason. New England wrapped up organized team activities Thursday with its final voluntary practice. The Pats made the decision earlier this week to begin mandatory minicamp on Monday.
3: NBC News Radio, I'm Mark Mayfield. President Trump says a man he wants to be the next director of national intelligence would be temporary. White House correspondent John Decker asked Trump about his choice of Bill Fulton as acting DNI on Thursday in the White House, and it was the first time that Trump said Fulton was only short-term.
4: In fact, the president said that he's in the process right now of interviewing candidates who would be the permanent DNI.
3: Trump faced pushback from some Democrats and some Republicans after indicating he wants to name Bill Fulton as acting DNI. Fulton currently serves as a Federal Housing Finance Agency director and will take over for the outgoing Tulsi Gabbard. Trump can bypass a Senate confirmation process for several months while Fulton is on the job. The House of Representatives has approved a new military aid package for Ukraine in defiance of President Trump's foreign policy. On Thursday, 18 Republicans joined with the Democrats in passing the measure on a 226-195 vote. The bill would give $1.3 billion in assistance to Ukraine, now fighting a Russian invasion for more than 4 years. While a statement of support for Kyiv, the bill faces an uphill battle to make it to President Trump's desk. Amazon is unveiling a new AI robot that obeys verbal commands. Monica Nelson reports.
5: The global giant revealed its new mobile robot at an Amazon fulfillment center near London and said the next generation Proteus can respond to conversational prompts. The vice president of Amazon Robotics says you tell it what needs to be done and it figures out the priority, the route, and the timing. The new Proteus will be rolling through Amazon fulfillment centers across Europe starting early next year. The current Proteus models are being used in 25 U.S. warehouses where it operates only in the docking areas. I'm Monica Nelson.
3: And the NBA Finals are back on Friday. The Knicks and Spurs square off from San Antonio for Game 2 of the Best of 7 series. 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
5: Private sector hiring grew more than expected last month, adding 122,000 workers. Matt Mattinson reports.
6: Payroll processor ADP reports that the numbers were up from 105,000 in April and better than market predictions of 110,000. The numbers were the strongest since January of last year. Education and health services saw the most growth with 57,000 new hires, followed by trade, transportation, and utilities. When it comes to salary, people staying at their current jobs saw average pay increases for the year of nearly 4.5%. Hiring levels will be closely monitored by the Federal Reserve in their policy meeting later this month, where markets are expecting the central bank to hold interest rates steady.
5: Uber is slashing jobs. The rideshare company announced it's cutting nearly a quarter of its recruitment and human resources staff. A company spokesperson did say the cuts represent less than 1% of its 34,000 employees. And a self-made billionaire ruffling the feathers of some of his wealthy peers. In his new book, John Morgan says luck does play just as an important role as hard work does when it comes to becoming a billionaire.
7: But the simple fact is true. The people who work the hardest in America are the people who make the least amount of money.
5: John Morgan founded the law firm Morgan & Morgan and says there are lots of paths you can take on the road that leads to success or failure.
7: Once you go into the forest without a map, and the goal is to get all the way out, you're going to have 1,000 decisions to make. And a lot of it was just flipping the coin.
5: And workers at a hotel near Seattle's Lumen Field are set to vote soon on whether to authorize a strike. It comes right before big crowds are expected to descend on the city for the World Cup. Hayden Ierley, a front desk employee at the Embassy Suites in Pioneer Square.
8: This is exactly the busy time of the year. This is when everyone's at the hotel. This is when it hurts the most for a strike.
5: I'm Monica Nelson with your consumer and business news.
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13: Sunshine blending with high clouds today. It should be another very warm afternoon as temperatures tip out between 85 and 90, right around 60 with fair skies tonight as the dry weather extends at least into the beginning of the weekend. Partial sunshine Saturday, chance of some passing storms in the afternoon. Temperatures again will be in the 80s, but we cool it off into the 70s with some lingering shower activity possible on Sunday. From the Stormwatch 9 Weather Center, I'm meteorologist Kevin Skorupa.
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was a Methodist. This musical aggregation toured the entire nation, singing traditional ballads and the folk songs of our land. 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

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And if you have political conviction, keep them to yourself. 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The one on the right's an all-night DJ, and the guy in the rear got drafted

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4: NBC News Radio, I'm Michael Kastner. President Trump says the U.S. will win the war with Iran one way or another. More from Mark Mayfield.
5: Trump talked to reporters on Thursday.
6: Or we're going to win military. One way or the other. It's going to be militarily or in bed.
5: The president shrugged off questions about the war dragging down Republican chances in the midterm elections, again saying other U.S. wars have lasted a lot longer. He then touted good things going on while the war continues, including a record stock market. His comments come with conflicting reports about the progress of U.S.-Iran peace talks.
4: The House of Representatives has approved a new military aid package for Ukraine in defiance of President Trump's foreign policy. 18 Republicans joined with the Democrats in passing the measure on Thursday.
7: The ayes are 226, the nays are 195. The bill is passed, and without objection, the motion to reconsider is laid upon the table.
4: The bill would give $1.3 billion in assistance for Ukraine, now fighting a Russian invasion for more than 4 years. It would also expand sanctions against Moscow. The measure was pushed through using a discharge petition, a method where the House can force votes on bills that have been blocked by majority leadership. While seen as a statement of continued support for Kyiv, The bill faces an uphill battle to make it to President Trump's desk. One person is dead, six are injured after a mass shooting Thursday night in Birmingham, Alabama. Police say the gunfire broke out at some sort of gathering. They don't know yet how many shooters were involved, but say there was a large amount of gunfire. Milwaukee health officials say they're monitoring three people as a precaution for the Ebola virus. The city health department says the three are very low-risk individuals who recently returned from Africa. None of them reported any contacts that would further raise concerns about possible Ebola transmission. Michael Kastner, NBC News Radio.
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9: Stanley Cup Final Game 2, an instant classic as the Hurricanes down 2-0 storm back to score three unanswered goals in the third period, then beat the Golden Knights 4-3 in overtime to even the series at one. Seth Jarvis scored on the power play in OT.
10: It's huge to be able to contribute to a win and help a team out like that's nice. Get the power play going even more after Jordo follow his lead. Just keep this wave rolling now.
9: Game 3 Saturday night in Vegas. Red Wings captain Dylan Larkin, according to reports, wants out of Detroit, has requested a trade. Baseball: Yankees beat the Guardians 2-1 to avoid the sweep. Outfielder Aaron Judge will be out 4 to 6 weeks with a stress fracture of his rib. Packers signed wide receiver Christian Watson to a 4-year extension worth $110.5 million. That's sports. I'm Ron Zamos.
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11: Sunshine blending with high clouds today. It should be another very warm afternoon as temperatures tip out between 85 and 90, right around 60 with fair skies tonight as the dry weather extends at least into the beginning of the weekend. Partial sunshine Saturday, chance of some passing storms in the afternoon. Temperatures again will be in the 80s, but we cool it off into the 70s with some lingering shower activity possible on Sunday. From the Stormwatch 9 Weather Center, I'm meteorologist Kevin Skorupa.
2: And currently it is 64 on Main Street in Newport. The WCNL time is 8:40. Well, Chief Alex Lee, Newport PD, back in studio. Chief, how are you?
12: Good, how are you?
2: Doing well. Happy summer? Is it summer? It feels like
12: it's
2: summer.
12: It's summer.
2: Okay. You just calling it?
12: I'm calling it.
2: Okay. It's officially summer.
12: I'm ready.
2: It snowed on last Saturday, but...
12: It did not.
2: Yeah, it did. Mount Sunapee had snow.
12: I don't want to hear it.
2: Well, it's because you're not as high up. We got a little bit at my house. Wow. I'm like, what the heck? So before PJ's thing on the common, I was at home. I looked outside. It was like 8 in the morning. Like, wait a second. What is this? This is not cool.
12: How amazing was PJ's thing?
2: Yeah, that was awesome.
12: Was just blew my mind.
2: Mm-hmm.
12: The amount of money that they raised, the amount of people that were there.
2: Yeah.
12: You know, as much as everybody loves, you know, skating on the common, and that's important in this town, and so people want to support that, they never would have raised that much money for that cause, right, if not for PJ specifically.
2: Yep.
12: Because he's done so much for such a long time for this town.
2: Totally. And I think people are like, all right, you know what?
12: It's almost like I'm donating to PJ.
2: Exactly. It's almost like a big thank you. Like, thank you for what you've done.
12: And, exactly.
2: He popped in yesterday on the radio and basically gave his thank you to the community and such. And it was incredible. 71,000 and change.
12: Yeah.
2: In a day.
12: Yeah.
2: That's remarkable.
12: So now they're, in addition to the rink, they're going to buy extra liners for, you know, future years and future replacements and equipment for the hut and skate sharpener and all kinds of stuff. So it's going to be really nice.
2: Thing for the kids to hold so they don't fall.
12: They don't use the milk crates anymore.
2: Yeah, the milk crates are scary. Like, you're going to take a digger on that. Are you an ice skater?
12: I mean, I can ice skate a little bit, but I'm not. I certainly would not call myself an ice skater.
2: Can you go backwards?
12: Yes.
2: Oh, you can?
12: Yeah.
2: Okay. Well, I mean, that's good. I don't know how to do that. I used to rollerblade in the 90s because it was the 90s.
12: Mm-hmm.
2: And so that's all I know is that's it.
12: Yeah.
2: Like, I never grew up ice skating. It's not – I don't really think I'm built for ice skates. But I can manage. But I look at some of these people, I'm like, how do you do that?
12: Yeah.
2: Like, that's impressive.
12: Yeah.
2: Yeah. But I think, you know, what PJ did, and not just PJ, like, there was a lot of volunteers.
12: Yes.
2: And Becky and Beth and Ricky and a whole bunch of the rec staff. It was cool. It was good. It was a good organic community event.
12: Yes.
2: And I saw different members of the PD down there, so mm-hmm. I thought that was nice.
12: Yep.
2: And fire, too. I don't want fire.
12: Well, yeah, when I went down there, there were four fire department personnel doing laps, so
2: yep.
12: they participated as well.
2: Surprised you guys didn't have, like, a
12: competition.
2: Yeah. Like, who can run more? When you guys have to do your – do you do your annual testing? Do you have to do annual testing for
12: physical fitness? It's required every 3 years.
2: 3 years.
12: So now the union contract says that if the officers – they can actually take it twice a year, and we incentivize them to do that. Oh. Every April and every October, if they choose to take it and they pass it, they get a small bonus.
2: Oh, nice.
12: But the state rules to be a police officer require it every 3 years.
2: All right, so I'm going to walk into this one gingerly and not use Newport. But I've seen videos of other police officers in other towns, and the gentlemen look older and... like they had the stereotypical donuts too much. How does that work?
12: Well, so first of all, that requirement for the 3-year test went in 2003.
2: Okay.
12: So anybody that was a police officer prior to 2003 got grandfathered out of that requirement.
2: Oh, really? Okay.
12: Unfortunately for me, I got hired in 2004.
2: Oh, no.
12: So I just missed it.
2: So you're always going to have to follow this?
12: Yes.
2: Dang. Even as chief?
12: Yep. Every certified police officer has to do it.
2: Oh. Well, that's too bad. Oh, even part-timers?
12: Again, part-timers hired after 2003, yes.
2: Wow.
12: Yep.
2: Huh. Well, I guess that's good.
12: Yeah, I don't like doing it, but I can I can recognize that it's been good for me to have at least some accountability.
2: Mm-hmm.
12: To not let yourself go too badly.
2: Do you get to a point where dread is happening because you know I have to get this done and I got to start training for running again?
12: I never did this, but I will say that there are quite a few police officers who took their 3-year PT test on like December 31st of the third year at, you know, 10 o'clock at night, mm-hmm. 2 hours before the deadline.
2: Just to get it over with? And I mean, just
12: no, because in 2 hours when the clock strikes midnight, I'm not a certified police officer anymore.
2: Do you lose certification?
12: You do, yeah.
2: Holy cow.
12: Yep.
2: Dang. Wow.
12: It's not a terribly difficult test. It's set to standards that were researched and put in place by the Cooper Institute, which is down in Texas. Basically, what the Cooper Institute did is they took a wide selection of the general population and tested on average, you know, how fast can you run a mile and a half? How many push-ups can you do before you get to failure? How many sit-ups can you do in a minute, et cetera? Mm. And then they created a bell curve and, you know, percentiles. And so the New Hampshire certification standard is only at the 35th percentile. So essentially, you know, 2/3 of the population would be capable of meeting that standard.
2: Well, I'm glad to mess the bell curve up a little bit and be on the other end.
12: Yes, if you could make sure that you're one of the tested subjects down there to make the test easier for the rest of us.
2: I'd be like, I'm not running. I hate running. I'm not doing this.
12: Yeah.
2: No, thank you.
12: And the standards are adjusted for age category and gender.
2: Oh, okay.
12: So if you're a 21-year-old male, you know, you have to do the run in – like 11 minutes or something. But if you're in your mid-40s like me, you get several more minutes.
2: That's good. Yeah, suck it up, buttercup, if you're too young. Speaking of certification, I just had a graduate.
12: Yeah,
2: two graduates.
12: Officer Anderson and his canine partner, Mako, are finishing up narcotics detection school together. So today, I believe, is their last day of class. Mm-hmm. And then on Monday – they'll be taking their big certification test.
2: Oh, okay. So not done yet, but almost.
12: But almost. And so assuming it goes well, and I expect it will because they've been performing really well throughout this nine-week school.
2: Nice.
12: Then they should be back on the road next week and with new skills to bring to Newport.
2: So does that mean that Mako will be dual certified? Or
12: yes. Okay. Yes. So the 13-week school that they attended back in the fall was called the patrol school, and that's where you learn how to track missing people and apprehend bad guys and search buildings and, you know, stuff like that. This school is just about sniffing for drugs.
2: Okay.
12: And so, you know, the dog gets trained on the odors of, you know, heroin and cocaine and methamphetamine and all the different types of drugs that we commonly see. And so the dog gets trained when you detect the odor of one of those substances, you know, you give a trained response to let your handler know that you've detected that substance. And some dogs are what they call active alert, which is they will scratch at the source of the odor and bark. Some dogs are passive alert dogs, which is they'll sit or lie down when they smell the odor.
2: Oh.
12: That varies from dog to dog and department to department, depending on, you know, what works. Like, a lot of the state police canines, when I was on the state police canine unit, were passive alert dogs because they're doing most of their drug sniffs on vehicles out on the interstate.
2: Oh.
12: And so you don't want a dog scratching at the door of, you know, somebody's $70,000 luxury car.
2: Yeah.
12: So they were mostly passive alert. But then a lot of times in like more urban areas, they'll have more active alert dogs. But it also depends on just the dog's personality and what they respond to best in training.
2: Now, is there a different alert for different drugs, or is it basically I smell something?
12: We do the same alert no matter what the substance is. So you're not going to know which substance it is, but you know it's one of the, you know, four or five substances that the dog is trained on.
2: Now, do you have to tell the dog to search for this, or if somebody has heroin on them, does the dog smell it and do the thing?
12: No, it's once they're given the command to search, and that's reinforced with the dog, where you'll have like a separate collar that you put on them for drug detection work. So it kind of clues the dog in. Oh, when I'm on this collar, this is what we're doing.
2: Oh, really?
12: When I get put in this harness, we're tracking. When I, you know,
2: wow. Wow, that's crazy. Okay. So I didn't know if, like, the dog just goes, oh, I smell heroin. Woof,
12: no.
2: Woof, woof.
12: No.
2: Huh. What's the most common that you find here in Newport? Like, does it go in circles or is it going?
12: It changes over the years. So, yeah. You know, right now it's probably fentanyl. But it's been cocaine before, it's been heroin before, you know, we have started to see a lot more methamphetamine the last couple of years. Cocaine had almost disappeared from this area for a long time, but just in the last couple months, we've started seeing crack cocaine again.
2: Oh, wow.
12: So.
2: Like, that's more hardcore, right?
12: Well, so, not to give people a lesson on how to create crack cocaine, but
2: just go to YouTube at this point.
12: Yeah. You basically take regular cocaine and you add one particular additive to it, and then you cook it. And what it does is it makes it able to be smoked rather than snorted.
2: Okay.
12: And smoking it makes it take effect faster.
2: Oh.
12: So it's the same drug. But for the people that use it, they just like how fast it works when it's smoked instead of ingested nasally.
2: Gotcha. Yeah, I mean, obviously, not obviously, but I'm hoping people think it's obviously. I have no clue on this stuff. I did watch Breaking Bad, so yes. Like I know a little bit about this, but I don't know how accurate that is.
12: Yeah.
2: And
12: with methamphetamine, that has changed over time, too, because when we first saw it in this area, it was what they called the one-pot method.
2: Yes.
12: So basically the user would be making it for themselves in a soda bottle with chemicals that they purchased at Home Depot, et cetera. But that was making very small batches. The last 4 or 5 years, what we've seen is the methamphetamine in this area is all cartel produced and shipped up the usual drug transportation pipelines, just like cocaine and fentanyl. So we have not seen the one pot method in quite a while because the cartel meth that's coming up is higher volumes for cheaper and less chance of somebody setting their house on fire.
2: Yeah, the one pot thing, I remember getting news stories on that for a while because they would just toss it out the window, but they could explode, right?
12: Yes. Oh, there was a terrible fire up in Franklin, I don't know, maybe about 10 years ago. That was from, you know, multi-unit apartment building just completely demolished from a meth lab.
2: Dang.
12: And those one-pot meth labs were also very dangerous for law enforcement to dismantle. Oh. You know, I can't get a couple of patrol officers together and go in and dismantle a meth lab. We have to call a specialized hazardous materials team in order to dismantle it safely. And then the location where that meth lab was found is now, you know, it has to be thoroughly cleaned and remediated, and it can follow you along on your, you know, the deed to your home and insurance and things like that.
2: Oh, really?
12: Yeah, because a home that has had a meth lab in it is, you know, substantially higher risk for illness and things like that.
2: Holy cow. Wow, I never even thought of that. I'm pretty sure that somebody that's a drug addict is not thinking, this is going to affect my insurance rates.
12: Right.
2: I really shouldn't do this. Right. You know, my premiums are high enough.
12: Yeah.
2: And I know that we're, you know, you're here representing Newport. This is not exclusively a Newport problem.
12: Oh, no. It's not a Newport, exclusive to Newport. It's not exclusive to Sullivan County. It's not exclusive to New Hampshire. This is a nationwide problem. It affects every single community, big and small, wealthy, poor.
2: Yeah.
12: I mean, just the total range of socioeconomic status, it affects every level.
2: Mm-hmm. Yeah, it does seem like it's... Would you call it an epidemic?
12: Yes. Yes.
2: Yeah. I don't know how you beat it. It's probably like trying to get rid of mosquitoes.
12: Yeah, I mean, what you need is more treatment resources. So law enforcement is trying to fight the supply that's incoming.
2: Mm-hmm.
12: But the reality is that every time we arrest a dealer or a supplier or a trafficker, they are just immediately replaced with another one.
2: Right.
12: As long as the demand is there, there will always be a supplier to meet that demand.
2: Yeah.
12: So really, in the long term, the only way to truly end the epidemic is to eliminate the demand, and that is through treatment resources. But just like mental health treatment, other types of medical treatment, there aren't enough providers. It's too expensive. You know, there's gaps in insurance coverage.
2: Yeah.
12: There aren't enough treatment centers. There aren't enough beds available for inpatient treatment. So even when somebody is ready to go into treatment, there isn't always a bed available for them. And that's sad.
2: I know the 1980s messaging of just say no has statistically been shown to be a failure.
12: Yes.
2: But Mr. T telling me to just say no with Nancy Reagan made me be like, you know what? I'm good. No, yeah. Thank you. I'm going to listen to Mr. T.
12: Yeah. You know, there's no one prong of the strategy that can be successful on its own. You do need education and prevention. You do need enforcement. You do need treatment. You need it all. And there's, just like with everything else in our community, there's just never enough resources to do everything that we need.
2: No, totally. Yeah, what are the resources that we have here locally?
12: Well, I mean, probably the best resource is the Sullivan County Trails Program, which was created by the Sullivan County Department of Corrections. Gosh, it's got to be 15 years ago now.
2: Yeah, it's been a while.
12: Maybe more. But that program was so effective that other counties throughout the state started to copy it. And it was so effective because it was giving people treatment in the correctional setting, which didn't require finding a private treatment provider who had a bed available, insurance, et cetera. So everybody that had gotten into trouble related to drugs had access to that treatment resource.
2: Yeah.
12: You know, there are also over in Claremont, there is a recovery center. I think it's Hope to Freedom Recovery.
2: Oh yeah.
12: So sober living.
2: Yep.
12: The Department of Corrections has the Sullivan House over there as, yep. As like a sober living facility after people get out of the House of Corrections. So there are some resources available, but it's not enough.
2: Sure. Talking to Chief Alex Lee, Newport PD, is WCNLAM Newport. I ran into, we were talking about PJ's thing this weekend, I ran into Officer Seymour, and he was talking about the Cadet Academy.
12: Yes. Officer Seymour has been on the staff as an instructor at the Cadet Academy for many years now.
2: Yep.
12: The Cadet Academy happens every year in June. It's a week-long program, and it's for teens. And basically for a week down in Concord, they're in a police academy setting. They live there. It's boot camp style.
2: Yep.
12: They have physical training. They practice drill and ceremony and marching and stuff like that. And then they have classes about various aspects of law enforcement. So it's to give kids who may have an interest in becoming law enforcement officers a taste of what's the academy like, what's the job like, and let them decide, is this the right career for me?
2: Yeah.
12: And if it is, you know, it gives them a head start on learning some of what we learn when we go through our training.
2: Now, how many kids from Newport are going? It sounds like there's a couple.
12: There's
2: right?
12: a couple. Yeah.
2: That's
12: yeah.
2: awesome.
12: Yes. Yeah, it's a great program.
2: Sure.
12: You know, almost 100% of the kids that come out of that program say it was an amazing experience.
2: Yeah.
12: Which is surprising to have a teenager say it was an amazing experience that I got woken up at 4 a.m. to yelling and then made to do exercise at 5 a.m.
2: Right.
12: And I had to sit in the chow hall at the position of attention and not talk. And,
2: yeah.
12: you know, it's hard to get kids to say that's an amazing experience. So I
2: right.
12: don't know what their secret sauce is, but it's been a very successful program year after year, and it just gets better every year.
2: It's kind of like, it's that structure. I mean, this is what's happening. You are doing it.
12: Right. Right.
2: None of this, like, I'll do it later.
12: Yeah, you don't touch your phone for a week. It's like it doesn't exist.
2: Do they don't get to use their phone at all?
12: I don't believe so.
2: Good.
12: Yeah.
2: That's good. That's the way it used to be.
12: Yes. Yeah.
2: Yeah. Did I ever tell you my experience in high school over the Cadet Academy?
12: No.
2: It's very brief. So I went to Boy State. Do you know what Boy State is?
12: No.
2: So Boy State is mock government.
12: Ah.
2: So two of us from Newport, it was the same place down. And so we're a bunch of nerds, like forming government and learning like legislative sessions. And we formed our own community and we're voting people in and stuff. And at the same time, the Cadet Academy is happening. And we're like, these guys are running and doing push-ups. You know, we're working on bills. I'm like, no, thank you. I don't want to do that. It was like just a stark difference. You got, you know, hup, hup, hup, hup. We're like, I think we should add an amendment to this. And
12: well, the Cadet Academy can only be possible because of people like Officer Seymour who, you know, volunteer their time down there
2: mm-hmm.
12: and are good with kids and developing rapport with them and yep. helping them get through very challenging exercises
2: yeah.
12: and just like the kids, you know, the instructors have to stay overnight with them. So they're spending time away from their families. And, so definitely, grateful for all the instructors down there, but especially for us, Officer Seymour.
2: Yeah, it feels like in talking to Sean, that's his way of giving back and kind of paying it forward and just kind of replenishing that crop.
12: Yes, and I believe that he went through the Cadet Academy as a student, so it's you know, it's full circle, and been with him for his entire adult life.
2: Did you do it?
12: I did not.
2: You did not. Okay. Yeah. I don't know how many actually like. Do you, I don't think there's a lot on staff of Newport that actually went through it.
12: Not anymore. There have been in years past. Yeah. But
2: yeah. No, I think it's a great feeder program and a good experience. And
12: yes.
2: That's awesome. So
12: similar to, you know, what we're trying to create at the CTE with the public safety program.
2: And, yeah.
12: And Officer Seymour kind of ran that, the law enforcement component of that program all year this year. And he had me come in and give a class. He had, the dispatch supervisor come in and give a class on dispatch. He had detectives come in and give a class on investigations. He had patrol officers coming. So, similar to the Cadet Academy, giving them kind of a wide base of understanding of all the different components of law enforcement, just without the yelling and the push-ups.
2: I mean, you could, I guess, but and I think that's great, too. If you can spark the interest of a young adult that might think, hey, I want to do this, and give them the reality of what – it's not all the guts and glamour and – you know, running after people and car chases and all that other stuff. But it's like...
12: Yeah, we try to show them both. We show them the good, the bad, and the ugly.
2: Right.
12: And you know, because there are very fun and fulfilling parts to law enforcement. And there are other parts that are very difficult and not very much fun. And it's important to see both sides of that.
2: I mean, I've come to realize in interviewing not just you, but all the other officers, and over the years talking to so many different police officers, that your industry is so – it's a big thing, and there's so many different subgenres of it that someone might enjoy. They might – like you kind of gravitate towards the more cerebral investigation portion of it. There's others that love – fishing on the road and going to get speeders and finding people. Like
12: absolutely. And what has made Newport PD so successful over the years is that we've always had a very good balance and mix of different interests, different skills. You know, we have a couple of officers that like to work the midnight shift and they like to go out hunting for DUIs and things like that. We have other officers that like the investigation part. You know, we have officers that are into the more technology-oriented parts of it. You know, in order to have a successful department, you need to have a little of all of it. And rather than trying to make every officer a cookie-cutter copy of each other where every officer is just okay at everything, you know, my philosophy the last 3 years has been – let each officer grow where they have passion and interest. Right. And then when you put us all together as a group, you know, we succeed as an organization.
2: Oh, totally. Absolutely. Like case in point, having Walt with the dog.
12: Yes.
2: Like, here you go. Special. It's a specialized thing.
12: It is a specialized thing.
2: He's
12: and
2: all
12: it's
2: in.
12: Such a huge commitment that, you know, not any officer can do that.
2: Right.
12: Because that is a 24-hour-a-day, 365-day-a-year commitment.
2: Yeah.
12: You know, the dog lives with you. You live, eat, sleep, and breathe that dog. And, you know, there are officers that you know, have an established family that would not work for them.
2: Right.
12: But Walt was very well situated to take on this challenge. And if you listen to him talk about it, for anybody that knows Walt, he's sort of a quiet and reserved guy. But as soon as he starts talking about anything canine, you know, his eyes light up and he won't stop talking.
2: Oh, he loved it.
12: He will just talk and talk and talk for as long as you'll let him because he just loves it. And that's what you need. You cannot have a successful canine team if the handler doesn't have that level of passion and dedication to it.
2: Oh, absolutely. Yeah, no, when he was in here a couple months ago, you could just feel it. Like, the dude's all in.
12: Yes.
2: And proud of the dog and everything. I think it's great.
12: Yes. Yep.
2: You're going to be down a staff member soon?
12: Yes. Officer Foster just worked his last shift last night. He's taking a position up at the Grantham Police Department. So Definitely sad to see him go,
10: yep.
12: But we also wish him well. And, you know, Sullivan County law enforcement is such a tight-knit group. All the PDs have to help each other. So I hate to see Officer Foster go, but he's still a part of our family.
10: Sure.
12: And, you know, we're still going to end up working hand-in-hand with him often, as we do with all the surrounding agencies.
10: So yeah.
12: He'll still be around.
10: I'm going to wish him luck trying to figure out Eastman.
12: Yes.
10: Don't get lost in there.
12: Oh,
10: I hate driving in Eastman.
12: Yeah.
10: If I didn't have GPS, I'd be still stuck there.
12: When I was a trooper and had to respond to calls in Eastman, I mean, it took me years to figure that place out. Actually, I never really figured it out.
10: No.
12: But I just remember, all I remembered was road around the lake. And,
10: okay.
12: And you could get to any road, any side street in Eastman somehow off road around the lake. So if you just learned road around the lake, where the two entrances were and where the loop road was, you could figure it out.
10: Mm-hmm. I've driven through there without GPS before, and I'm like, I don't know what I'm doing. And then, you know, luckily.
12: Sometimes you drive in there with GPS and you still don't know what you're doing.
10: Yeah, for real. Because all the houses look the same, too.
12: Yes.
10: That's besides the point.
12: Yes.
10: Well, good luck to him. Wish him the best luck. I know I thoroughly enjoyed having him come on the radio. And
12: we'll definitely have him come back on once he gets out of narcotics school so he can tell you all about his experience there and what he and Mako have been up to.
10: Yeah, perfect.
12: Give you an update. So.
10: Awesome. Anything else?
12: No, I think that's it.
10: Main Street Cruise with Car Nuts.
12: Yes, Monday night, right?
10: Yes.
12: Yep, Monday night. It's the last couple of years since we started doing it, it's been a very successful event. Kudos to Wayne Boardman for he puts in a lot of work to get that organized and make sure that it goes efficiently and safely and so definitely grateful to him for all of his hard work putting that together, and I expect that it's going to be even more successful than it was last year, which was even more successful than the year before.
10: Have you seen the weather forecast?
12: No, I have not.
10: Sunny and 78.
12: Oh, perfect.
10: For real.
12: Yeah,
10: it's going to be good.
12: Cannot ask for better.
10: Yep. So that'll be Monday night. Chief, we'll talk to you next week.
12: All right. Thank you.
10: Chief Alex Lee, Newport PD. It is 9:10:69 on Main Street, Newport. Weather forecast up in a bit. News is next. It's WCNL Country.
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2: An 18-year-old man who pleaded guilty Wednesday to murder has been sentenced to prison. Thomas Pickford of Swansea faces 27 years to life for the shooting death of 17-year-old Christian Walker in Keene, June 25th of last year. The New Hampshire Attorney General's office said there is an opportunity for Pickford to reduce his prison sentence by up to 4 years for completion of education and behavioral benchmarks. New Hampshire Senator Maggie Hassan engaged in a heated exchange Wednesday with U.S. Treasury Secretary Scott Bessent. During a hearing, Hassan said the secretary has failed to address the high cost Americans are facing for energy, health care, and for food. She said the average Granite-Stater has paid $3,000 more for goods and services since President Donald Trump has taken office. Bessent responded that except for inflation, which he described as a short-term blip, the economic data and jobs data are very strong. The New England Patriots continued to progress through the offseason. New England wrapped up organized team activities Thursday with its final voluntary practice. The Pats made the decision earlier this week to begin mandatory minicamp on Monday.
16: NBC News Radio, I'm Mark Mayfield. President Trump says the man he wants to be the next director of national intelligence would be temporary. White House correspondent John Decker asked Trump about his choice of Bill Folte as acting DNI on Thursday in the White House, and it was the first time that Trump said Folte was only short-term.
18: In fact, the president said that he's in the process right now of interviewing candidates who would be the permanent DNI.
16: Trump faced pushback from some Democrats and some Republicans after indicating he wants to name Bill Folte as acting DNI. Folte currently serves as the Federal Housing Finance Agency director and will take over for the outgoing Tulsi Gabbard. Trump could bypass the Senate confirmation process for several months while Folte is on the job. The House of Representatives has approved a new military aid package for Ukraine in defiance of President Trump's foreign policy. On Thursday, 18 Republicans joined with the Democrats in passing the measure on a 226-195 vote. The bill would give $1.3 billion in assistance to Ukraine, now fighting a Russian invasion for more than 4 years. While a statement of support for Kyiv, the bill faces an uphill battle to make it to President Trump's desk. Amazon is unveiling a new AI robot that obeys verbal commands. Monica Nelson reports.
19: The global giant revealed its new mobile robot at an Amazon fulfillment center near London and said the next generation Proteus can respond to conversational prompts. The vice president of Amazon Robotics says you tell it what needs to be done and it figures out the priority, the route, and the timing. The new Proteus will be rolling through Amazon fulfillment centers across Europe starting early next year. The current Proteus models are being used in 25 U.S. warehouses where it operates only in the docking areas. I'm Monica Nelson.
16: And the NBA Finals are back on Friday. The Knicks and Spurs square off from San Antonio for Game 2 of the Best of 7 Series. 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
16: President Trump says he wants to bring down energy costs by investing $700 million in coal plants. Speaking from the Oval Office on Thursday, Trump said the money is going to be used to preserve existing plants and to build new ones.
6: If you look at China, if you look at so many of the successful countries, they're using coal. If you look at some of the real great failures countries, they're using wind.
16: Trump is invoking the Cold War era Defense Production Act that gives the president authority to support and invest in private production considered vital to national security. The Trump administration has been working to preserve what it calls beautiful clean coal, which currently accounts for about 16% of the nation's energy supply. The pushback against data centers continues. The New York legislature voted on Thursday in favor of a one-year moratorium on data center permits. Advocates say this will give the state some time to lay out rules and to plan to make sure that the energy grid is protected and that utility rates don't skyrocket. If the measure is signed into law by Governor Kathy Hochul, New York would be the first state in the nation to enact a temporary statewide ban on large-scale data centers. The U.S. Department of Agriculture is racing to contain a parasitic fly that can affect livestock, wildlife, pets, and in rare cases, humans. Officials confirmed the New World screwworm fly was found on a calf in Texas, about 50 miles from the Mexican border, and it marks the first confirmed case in Texas since 1966. Secretary of Agriculture Brooke Rollins said response teams are already on the ground, and a 12-mile quarantine zone has been established around the detection site. And Chinese spies are reportedly using LinkedIn to trick Western professionals into revealing sensitive information. That's according to the FBI and its counterparts in the UK, Australia, New Zealand, and Canada. They say the spies pose as non-Chinese companies that are looking for non-public information about sensitive industries. Consumer and Business News, I'm Mark Mayfield.
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1: We may have a record high temperature for our workday. Upper 80s, possibly lower 90s. Lots of sun, clouds tonight, low of 60. Tomorrow, mid to lower 80s with rain in the forecast mid-afternoon into the evening hour. So anything that you want to get done outside, do it in the morning. Rain likely Saturday night, low of 60, and then showers possible on Sunday, otherwise cloudy, cooler, 75. Sunset, 8:26, evening twilight, 9:01. It's 69 on Main Street, Newport. 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

0: 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Good morning. Happy Friday to you, the 5th of June. Tomorrow, if you want to bring your kids out fishing, first and foremost, it is a free fishing day in New Hampshire. So if you don't even have a fishing license, no worries. It's all good. Everybody can go fishing tomorrow, even if you don't have one. I do want to let you know the Kiwanis of Claremont is having their free fishing derby for the kids. They've done it the last couple years. It's a good little event. It's for kids ages between the 4 and 15. No license is required. Each kid does need to register directly. This will be happening... where's the location? I don't have the address. Oh, darn it. I've got the registration form right here. Let me check it. I wasn't prepared for this. I thought I had it. I thought I was good. Kiwanis. Let me see. Claremont Kiwanis. No, that's not how you spell Kiwanis. I can never spell Kiwanis. There it is. All right, Kiwanis Club of Claremont. I'm looking it up right now. Bop, bop, bop. Okay, fishing derby from 9 until 11 at 37 Aspen Road. That's off Reed's Mill Road here in Newport, just past Carroll Concrete. Registration is at 8. Fishing is from 9 until 11. It is a new location. Participants receive a bucket with goodies, must be accompanied by an adult, and this is part of the Claremont Kiwanis Charities organization, which is absolutely wonderful. So that has happened tomorrow, third annual Kids Fishing Derby. Again, the address is 37 Aspen Road in Newport. 37 Aspen Road. So put that down in your GPS. You can find it and bring your kids to a fishing derby. I do have your weather forecast next. More country music is on the way. 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
6: Here's the latest from Stormwatch 9's Weather Center.
7: Sunshine blending with high clouds today. It should be another very warm afternoon as temperatures tip out between 85 and 90, right around 60 with fair skies tonight as the dry weather extends at least into the beginning of the weekend. Partial sunshine Saturday, chance of some passing storms in the afternoon. Temperatures again will be in the 80s, but we cool it off into the 70s with some lingering shower activity possible on Sunday. From the Stormwatch 9 Weather Center, I'm meteorologist Kevin Skorupa.
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Good morning, Steve Smith, 70 degrees Main Street in Newport with a Nitty Gritty Dirt Band.

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All right, I'm going to skedaddle. Skedaddle. Have yourself a great day. Great weekend. I'll talk to you on Monday. I got lots to do. Lots to do. Busy, busy, busy. I got paperwork to fill out. My favorite thing to do. Oh, how I love to sit and not be productive and fill out paperwork. Ah, it's the best. Had I known that this would be the joys of radio, I still would have done it, but I don't even know if it would have changed me. I just don't care for it. There's things you have to fill out called affidavits and this application and that. I'm not even going to get into it, but that is the boring part of my day, and that is approaching me awful quickly. So I do hope that you enjoy yourself. It's going to be a hot one. Hot, hot, hot, hot, hot. Could be a near record high. Weather forecast will be 3 times an hour. Local news is 2x an hour. I'm going to leave you with Kenny Rogers. It's WCNL.

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2: New Hampshire Senator Maggie Hassan engaged in a heated exchange Wednesday with U.S. Treasury Secretary Scott Bessent. During a hearing, Hassan said the secretary has failed to address the high cost Americans are facing for energy, health care, and for food. She said the average Grand-Estater has paid $3,000 more for goods and services since President Donald Trump has taken office. Bessent responded that except for inflation, which he described as a short-term blip, the economic data and jobs data are very strong. A home has been damaged after a fire in Bradford, Vermont. The three-alarm fire started last night in Bradford on Branch Road. The fire spread to nearby woods, and it took about 4 hours to put out. There's no word on injuries or cause, but fire officials say most of the home's interior was destroyed. The New England Patriots continued to progress through the offseason. New England wrapped up organized team activities Thursday with its final voluntary practice. The Pats made the decision earlier this week to begin mandatory minicamp on Monday.
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5: A new study shows how the brain works to master certain skills that suggest real multitasking is possible. Scientists at Georgetown say there's a way to remodel your brain to use other parts of it to enable that multitasking. And scientists use driving as an example. They say it requires full attention at first, but then after it's mastered, people can talk and listen to music without needing full attention to the driving. Dr. Patrick Cox, the author of the study, says it has implications for real-world scenarios, like when a radiologist can accurately classify masses on an X-ray as benign or not automatically. The hotter weather is bringing out mosquitoes, and the Cleveland Clinic is offering tips on how to deal with them. Dr. Christopher Bozzoli recommends using mosquito repellent with 20% DEET or bug repellent with picaridin in it.
6: Mosquitoes are very light flyers, right? And so any amount of turbulent air, if that's a ceiling fan, if that's a desk fan, goes a long way.
5: He recommends getting rid of any standing water in the yard. Health update, I'm Scott Pringle.
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7: Another warm afternoon. Temperatures tipping out between 85 and 90. Sunshine blending with high clouds, dropping to right around 60 with fair skies this evening. And a dry start to the weekend. Temperatures back into the 80s. A scattering of some showers and storms during the afternoon or early evening. We'll cool it off into the 70s. A couple of lingering showers Sunday before we're back to full sunshine Monday. I'm meteorologist Kevin Scarupa. That's the latest look at your forecast from the Stormwatch 9 Weather Center.
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3: More than 130 New Hampshire National Guard soldiers are being deployed overseas. Members of the 172nd Mountain Infantry Regiment will be in the Middle East in support of Operation Spartan Shield. The soldiers are going to spend the next few weeks in Texas before serving as a security force to protect personnel and equipment. The mission is expected to take about 10 months to complete. President Donald Trump is on a radical crusade against immigration. That's what Vermont Senator Peter Welch said yesterday in a hearing of the Judiciary Subcommittee on the Constitution. Senator Welch is the subcommittee's ranking member. He says President Trump has a very racial goal, and that is mass deportation of immigrants, including those here legally, like Dreamers and DACA recipients. Welch adds this isn't about securing the border or deporting criminals, but creating fear to prevent people here legally from showing up to school, work, or seeing doctors.
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4: Sunshine blending with high clouds today. It should be another very warm afternoon as temperatures tip out between 85 and 90, right around 60 with fair skies tonight as the dry weather extends at least into the beginning of the weekend. Partial sunshine Saturday, chance of some passing storms in the afternoon. Temperatures again will be in the 80s, but we cool it off into the 70s with some lingering shower activity possible on Sunday. From the Stormwatch 9 Weather Center, I'm meteorologist Kevin Skorupa.
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6: Another warm afternoon. Temperatures tipping out between 85 and 90. Sunshine blending with high clouds, dropping to right around 60 with fair skies this evening. And a dry start to the weekend. Temperatures back into the 80s. A scattering of some showers and storms during the afternoon or early evening. We'll cool it off into the 70s. A couple of lingering showers Sunday before we're back to full sunshine Monday. I'm meteorologist Kevin Skorupa. That's the latest look at your forecast from the Stormwatch 9 Weather Center.
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Now there's a box of greasy parts sitting in the trunk of that 65. Still waiting on you and your grandpa.

all alone one Sunday morning with this song stuck in my head. And in that moment, something or someone spoke to me. They said there was still a verse that needed to be written for this song. And to get up

There's a book that's sitting in your house somewhere that could use some dusting off. There's a man who died for all our sins. Hang him from the cross. 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
2: An 18-year-old man who pleaded guilty Wednesday to murder has been sentenced to prison. Thomas Pickford of Swansea faces 27 years to life for the shooting death of 17-year-old Christian Walker in Keene, June 25th of last year. The New Hampshire Attorney General's office said there is an opportunity for Pickford to reduce his prison sentence by up to 4 years for completion of education and behavioral benchmarks. Data is showing the median house price in the Grant Estate is sitting at another new record. The price reached $575,000 last month, breaking the previous mark of $569,000 set 1 year ago. The New Hampshire Association of Realtors says home prices usually peak in June or July, and buyer demand is still strong. However, housing inventory is still below normal, but there are signs of improvement.
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4: Private sector hiring grew more than expected last month, adding 122,000 workers. Matt Mattinson reports.
5: Payroll processor ADP reports that the numbers were up from 105,000 in April and better than market predictions of 110,000. The numbers were the strongest since January of last year. Education and health services saw the most growth with 57,000 new hires, followed by trade, transportation, and utilities. When it comes to salary, people staying at their current jobs saw average pay increases for the year of nearly 4.5%. Hiring levels will be closely monitored by the Federal Reserve in their policy meeting later this month, where markets are expecting the central bank to hold interest rates steady.
4: Uber is slashing jobs. The rideshare company announced it's cutting nearly a quarter of its recruitment and human resources staff. A company spokesperson did say the cuts represent less than 1% of its 34,000 employees. And a self-made billionaire ruffling the feathers of some of his wealthy peers. In his new book, John Morgan says luck does play just as an important role as hard work does when it comes to becoming a billionaire.
6: But the simple fact is true. The people who work the hardest in America are the people who make the least amount of money.
4: John Morgan founded the law firm Morgan & Morgan and says there are lots of paths you can take on the road that leads to success or failure.
6: Once you go into the forest without a map, and the goal is to get all the way out, you're going to have 1,000 decisions to make. And a lot of it was just flipping the coin.
4: And workers at a hotel near Seattle's Lumen Field are set to vote soon on whether to authorize a strike. It comes right before big crowds are expected to descend on the city for the World Cup. Hayden Ierley, a front desk employee at the Embassy Suites in Pioneer Square.
7: This is exactly the busy time of the year. This is when everyone's at the hotel. This is when it hurts the most for a strike.
4: I'm Monica Nelson with your consumer and business news.
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9: Another warm afternoon. Temperatures tipping out between 85 and 90. Sunshine blending with high clouds, dropping to right around 60 with fair skies this evening. And a dry start to the weekend. Temperatures back into the 80s. A scattering of some showers and storms during the afternoon or early evening. We'll cool it off into the 70s. A couple of lingering showers Sunday before we're back to full sunshine Monday. I'm meteorologist Kevin Skorupa. That's the latest look at your forecast from the Stormwatch 9 Weather Center.
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4: More than 130 New Hampshire National Guard soldiers are being deployed overseas. Members of the 172nd Mountain Infantry Regiment will be in the Middle East in support of Operation Spartan Shield. The soldiers are going to spend the next few weeks in Texas before serving as a security force to protect personnel and equipment. The mission is expected to take about 10 months to complete. President Donald Trump is on a radical crusade against immigration. That's what Vermont Senator Peter Welch said yesterday in a hearing of the Judiciary Subcommittee on the Constitution. Senator Welch is the subcommittee's ranking member. He says President Trump has a very racial goal, and that is mass deportation of immigrants, including those here legally, like Dreamers and DACA recipients. Welch adds this isn't about securing the border or deporting criminals, but creating fear to prevent people here legally from showing up to school, work, or seeing doctors.
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5: Another warm afternoon. Temperatures tipping out between 85 and 90. Sunshine blending with high clouds, dropping to right around 60 with fair skies this evening. And a dry start to the weekend. Temperatures back into the 80s. A scattering of some showers and storms during the afternoon or early evening. We'll cool it off into the 70s. A couple of lingering showers Sunday before we're back to full sunshine Monday. I'm meteorologist Kevin Scarupa. That's the latest look at your forecast from the Stormwatch 9 Weather Center.
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5: Another warm afternoon. Temperatures tipping out between 85 and 90. Sunshine blending with high clouds, dropping to right around 60 with fair skies this evening. And a dry start to the weekend. Temperatures back into the 80s. A scattering of some showers and storms during the afternoon or early evening. We'll cool it off into the 70s. A couple of lingering showers Sunday before we're back to full sunshine Monday. I'm meteorologist Kevin Skorupa. That's the latest look at your forecast from the Stormwatch 9 Weather Center.
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them all city. Started picking out some of them all night bars. I hoping I can make myself a dollar making music on my guitar. I got the same old story, them all night peers. There ain't no room around here for a guitar man. We don't need a guitar man.

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Then keep it right here on WCNL Country. Always family friendly and always for our community.

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2: New Hampshire Senator Maggie Hassan engaged in a heated exchange Wednesday with U.S. Treasury Secretary Scott Bessent. During a hearing, Hassan said the secretary has failed to address the high cost Americans are facing for energy, health care, and for food. She said the average Grand Estater has paid $3,000 more for goods and services since President Donald Trump has taken office. Bessent responded that except for inflation, which he described as a short-term blip, the economic data and jobs data are very strong. A home has been damaged after a fire in Bradford, Vermont. The three-alarm fire started last night in Bradford on Branch Road. The fire spread to nearby woods, and it took about 4 hours to put out. There's no word on injuries or cause, but fire officials say most of the home's interior was destroyed. The New England Patriots continued to progress through the offseason. New England wrapped up organized team activities Thursday with its final voluntary practice. The Pats made the decision earlier this week to begin mandatory minicamp on Monday.
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3: Stanley Cup Final Game 2, an instant classic as the Hurricanes down 2-0 storm back to score 3 unanswered goals in the third period, then beat the Golden Knights 4-3 in overtime to even the series at 1. Seth Jarvis scored on the power play in OT.
4: It's huge to be able to contribute to a win and help the team out like that's nice. 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
3: Game 3 Saturday night in Vegas. Red Wings captain Dylan Larkin, according to reports, once out of Detroit, has requested a trade. Baseball Yankees beat the Guardians 2-1 to avoid the sweep. Outfielder Aaron Judge will be out 4 to 6 weeks with a stress fracture of his rib. Packers signed wide receiver Christian Watson to a 4-year extension worth $110.5 million. That's sports. I'm Ron Zamos.
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5: Another warm afternoon. Temperatures tipping out between 85 and 90. Sunshine blending with high clouds, dropping to right around 60 with fair skies this evening. And a dry start to the weekend. Temperatures back into the 80s, a scattering of some showers and storms during the afternoon or early evening. We'll cool it off into the 70s, a couple of lingering showers Sunday before we're back to full sunshine Monday. I'm meteorologist Kevin Skorupa. That's the latest look at your forecast from the Stormwatch 9 Weather Center.
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4: An 18-year-old man who pleaded guilty Wednesday to murder has been sentenced to prison. Thomas Pickford of Swansea faces 27 years to life for the shooting death of 17-year-old Christian Walker in Keene, June 25th of last year. The New Hampshire Attorney General's office said there is an opportunity for Pickford to reduce his prison sentence by up to 4 years for completion of education and behavioral benchmarks. Data is showing the median house price in the Grand Estate is sitting at another new record. The price reached $575,000 last month, breaking the previous mark of $569,000 set 1 year ago. The New Hampshire Association of Realtors says home prices usually peak in June or July, and buyer demand is still strong. However, housing inventory is still below normal, but there are signs of improvement.
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5: Another warm afternoon. Temperatures tipping out between 85 and 90. Sunshine blending with high clouds, dropping to right around 60 with fair skies this evening. And a dry start to the weekend. Temperatures back into the 80s. A scattering of some showers and storms during the afternoon or early evening. We'll cool it off into the 70s. A couple of lingering showers Sunday before we're back to full sunshine Monday. I'm meteorologist Kevin Scarupa. That's the latest look at your forecast from the Stormwatch 9 Weather Center.
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9: Another warm afternoon. Temperatures tipping out between 85 and 90. Sunshine blending with high clouds, dropping to right around 60 with fair skies this evening. And a dry start to the weekend. Temperatures back into the 80s. A scattering of some showers and storms during the afternoon or early evening. We'll cool it off into the 70s. A couple of lingering showers Sunday before we're back to full sunshine Monday. I'm meteorologist Kevin Skorupa. That's the latest look at your forecast from the Stormwatch 9 Weather Center.
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1: Loretta, there's something I've just got to tell you.
0: Oh, please, tell me what to do.
1: I don't really know how to say this, but...

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1: But that's just it. That's what I'm trying to tell you.

0: 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I never thought it would come to this.
1: You tell me it's over and done.
0: I really thought that I loved you, and you know that.
1: You say that you've had all your fun.
0: And you just got to believe me. I never meant to hurt you.
1: But I

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2: More than 130 New Hampshire National Guard soldiers are being deployed overseas. Members of the 172nd Mountain Infantry Regiment will be in the Middle East in support of Operation Spartan Shield. The soldiers are going to spend the next few weeks in Texas before serving as a security force to protect personnel and equipment. The mission is expected to take about 10 months to complete. President Donald Trump is on a radical crusade against immigration. That's what Vermont Senator Peter Welch said yesterday in a hearing of the Judiciary Subcommittee on the Constitution. Senator Welch is the subcommittee's ranking member. He says President Trump has a very racial goal, and that is mass deportation of immigrants, including those here legally, like Dreamers and DACA recipients. Welch adds this isn't about securing the border or deporting criminals, but creating fear to prevent people here legally from showing up to school, work, or seeing doctors.
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4: A flesh-eating screwworm has been confirmed in the U.S. The parasite burrows into the flesh of living animals. It was eradicated in America about 60 years ago. But on Wednesday, the USDA said a screwworm had been detected in a three-week-old calf in South Texas. State and federal officials say they're working to contain and eradicate the infestation. A Massachusetts high school is under investigation after several teachers were diagnosed with breast cancer. The State Department of Public Health visited Oxbridge High School on Thursday to conduct an air quality test, several tests, in fact. Several female teachers have been diagnosed with breast cancer or precancerous breast conditions over the past few years. The school has 600 students. Health update, I'm Sarah Lee Kessler.
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5: Another warm afternoon. Temperatures tipping out between 85 and 90. Sunshine blending with high clouds, dropping to right around 60 with fair skies this evening. And a dry start to the weekend. Temperatures back into the 80s, scattering of some showers and storms during the afternoon or early evening. We'll cool it off into the 70s, a couple of lingering showers Sunday before we're back to full sunshine Monday. I'm meteorologist Kevin Skorupa. That's the latest look at your forecast from the Stormwatch 9 Weather Center.
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1: 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Special appointments may also be made by calling 603-863-1294. 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
0: New Hampshire Senator Maggie Hassan engaged in a heated exchange Wednesday with U.S. Treasury Secretary Scott Bessent. During a hearing, Hassan said the secretary has failed to address the high cost Americans are facing for energy, health care, and for food. She said the average Grand Estater has paid $3,000 more for goods and services since President Donald Trump has taken office. Bessent responded that except for inflation, which he described as a short-term blip, the economic data and jobs data are very strong. A home has been damaged after a fire in Bradford, Vermont. The three-alarm fire started last night in Bradford on Branch Road. The fire spread to nearby woods, and it took about 4 hours to put out. There's no word on injuries or cause, but fire officials say most of the home's interior was destroyed. The New England Patriots continued to progress through the offseason. New England wrapped up organized team activities Thursday with its final voluntary practice. The Pats made the decision earlier this week to begin mandatory minicamp on Monday.
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2: Another warm afternoon. Temperatures tipping out between 85 and 90. Sunshine blending with high clouds, dropping to right around 60 with fair skies this evening. And a dry start to the weekend. Temperatures back into the 80s, a scattering of some showers and storms during the afternoon or early evening. We'll cool it off into the 70s, a couple of lingering showers Sunday before we're back to full sunshine Monday. I'm meteorologist Kevin Skorupa. That's the latest look at your forecast from the StormWatch 9 Weather Center.
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5: Another warm afternoon. Temperatures tipping out between 85 and 90. Sunshine blending with high clouds, dropping to right around 60 with fair skies this evening. And a dry start to the weekend. Temperatures back into the 80s. A scattering of some showers and storms during the afternoon or early evening. We'll cool it off into the 70s. A couple of lingering showers Sunday before we're back to full sunshine Monday. I'm meteorologist Kevin Skorupa. That's the latest look at your forecast from the Stormwatch 9 Weather Center.
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2: An 18-year-old man who pleaded guilty Wednesday to murder has been sentenced to prison. Thomas Pickford of Swansea faces 27 years to life for the shooting death of 17-year-old Christian Walker in Keene, June 25th of last year. The New Hampshire Attorney General's office said there is an opportunity for Pickford to reduce his prison sentence by up to 4 years for completion of education and behavioral benchmarks. Data is showing the median house price in the Grant Estate is sitting at another new record. The price reached $575,000 last month, breaking the previous mark of $569,000 set 1 year ago. The New Hampshire Association of Realtors says home prices usually peak in June or July, and buyer demand is still strong. However, housing inventory is still below normal, but there are signs of improvement.
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but I was up real early, wondering when I'd get my release. Later on, we got more hot bologna, eggs and gravy, and by now I wasn't quite so hard to please.

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4: President Trump says he wants to bring down energy costs by investing $700 million in coal plants. Speaking from the Oval Office on Thursday, Trump said the money is going to be used to preserve existing plants and to build new ones.
5: If you look at China, if you look at so many of the successful countries, they're using coal. If you look at some of the real great failures countries, they're using wind.
4: Trump is invoking the Cold War era Defense Production Act that gives the president authority to support and invest in private production considered vital to national security. The Trump administration has been working to preserve what it calls beautiful clean coal, which currently accounts for about 16% of the nation's energy supply. The pushback against data centers continues. The New York legislature voted on Thursday in favor of a one-year moratorium on data center permits. Advocates say this will give the state some time to lay out rules and to plan to make sure that the energy grid is protected and that utility rates don't skyrocket. If the measure is signed into law by Governor Kathy Hochul, New York would be the first state in the nation to enact a temporary statewide ban on large-scale data centers. The U.S. Department of Agriculture is racing to contain a parasitic fly that can affect livestock, wildlife, pets, and in rare cases, humans. Officials confirmed the New World screwworm fly was found on a calf in Texas, about 50 miles from the Mexican border, and it marks the first confirmed case in Texas since 1966. Secretary of Agriculture Brooke Rollins said response teams are already on the ground, and a 12-mile quarantine zone has been established around the detection site. And Chinese spies are reportedly using LinkedIn to trick Western professionals into revealing sensitive information. That's according to the FBI and its counterparts in the UK, Australia, New Zealand, and Canada. They say the spies pose as non-Chinese companies that are looking for non-public information about sensitive industries. Consumer and Business News, I'm Mark Mayfield.
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6: Another warm afternoon. Temperatures tipping out between 85 and 90. Sunshine blending with high clouds, dropping to right around 60 with fair skies this evening. And a dry start to the weekend. Temperatures back into the 80s. A scattering of some showers and storms during the afternoon or early evening. We'll cool it off into the 70s. A couple of lingering showers Sunday before we're back to full sunshine Monday. I'm meteorologist Kevin Skorupa. That's the latest look at your forecast from the Stormwatch 9 Weather Center.
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1: Some people say a man is made out of mud. 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
2: More than 130 New Hampshire National Guard soldiers are being deployed overseas. Members of the 172nd Mountain Infantry Regiment will be in the Middle East in support of Operation Spartan Shield. The soldiers are going to spend the next few weeks in Texas before serving as a security force to protect personnel and equipment. The mission is expected to take about 10 months to complete. President Donald Trump is on a radical crusade against immigration. That's what Vermont Senator Peter Welch said yesterday in a hearing of the Judiciary Subcommittee on the Constitution. Senator Welch is the subcommittee's ranking member. He says President Trump has a very racial goal, and that is mass deportation of immigrants, including those here legally, like Dreamers and DACA recipients. Welch adds this isn't about securing the border or deporting criminals, but creating fear to prevent people here legally from showing up to school, work, or seeing doctors.
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3: Another warm afternoon. Temperatures tipping out between 85 and 90. Sunshine blending with high clouds, dropping to right around 60 with fair skies this evening. And a dry start to the weekend. Temperatures back into the 80s. A scattering of some showers and storms during the afternoon or early evening. We'll cool it off into the 70s. A couple of lingering showers Sunday before we're back to full sunshine Monday. I'm meteorologist Kevin Skorupa. That's the latest look at your forecast from the Stormwatch 9 Weather Center.
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4: Another warm afternoon. Temperatures tipping out between 85 and 90. Sunshine blending with high clouds, dropping to right around 60 with fair skies this evening. And a dry start to the weekend. Temperatures back into the 80s, a scattering of some showers and storms during the afternoon or early evening. We'll cool it off into the 70s, a couple of lingering showers Sunday before we're back to full sunshine Monday. I'm meteorologist Kevin Skorupa. That's the latest look at your forecast from the Stormwatch 9 Weather Center.
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0: law. Called him Amos Moses. Sit down on him, Amos. Make it count, son. About 45 minutes, I need to tip a door.
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3: New Hampshire Senator Maggie Hassan engaged in a heated exchange Wednesday with U.S. Treasury Secretary Scott Bessent. During a hearing, Hassan said the secretary has failed to address the high cost Americans are facing for energy, health care, and for food. She said the average Grand Estater has paid $3,000 more for goods and services since President Donald Trump has taken office. Bessent responded that except for inflation, which he described as a short-term blip, the economic data and jobs data are very strong. A home has been damaged after a fire in Bradford, Vermont. The three-alarm fire started last night in Bradford on Branch Road. The fire spread to nearby woods, and it took about 4 hours to put out. There's no word on injuries or cause, but fire officials say most of the home's interior was destroyed. The New England Patriots continued to progress through the offseason. New England wrapped up organized team activities Thursday with its final voluntary practice. The Pats made the decision earlier this week to begin mandatory minicamp on Monday.
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4: Stanley Cup final game two, an instant classic as the Hurricanes down 2-0 storm back to score three unanswered goals in the third period, then beat the Golden Knights 4-3 in overtime to even the series at one. Seth Jarvis scored on the power play in OT.
5: It's huge to be able to contribute to a win and help the team out like that's nice. Get the power play going even more after Jordo follow his lead. And just keep this wave rolling now.
4: Game three, Saturday night in Vegas. Red Wings captain Dylan Larkin, according to reports, wants out of Detroit, has requested a trade. Baseball Yankees beat the Guardians 2-1 to avoid the sweep. Outfielder Aaron Judge will be out 4 to 6 weeks with a stress fracture of his rib. Packers signed wide receiver Christian Watson to a 4-year extension worth $110.5 million. That's sports. I'm Ron Zamos.
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6: Another warm afternoon. Temperatures tipping out between 85 and 90. Sunshine blending with high clouds, dropping to right around 60 with fair skies this evening. And a dry start to the weekend. Temperatures back into the 80s. A scattering of some showers and storms during the afternoon or early evening. We'll cool it off into the 70s. A couple of lingering showers Sunday before we're back to full sunshine Monday. I'm meteorologist Kevin Skorupa. That's the latest look at your forecast from the Stormwatch 9 Weather Center.
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6: An 18-year-old man who pleaded guilty Wednesday to murder has been sentenced to prison. Thomas Pickford of Swansea faces 27 years to life for the shooting death of 17-year-old Christian Walker in Keene, June 25th of last year. The New Hampshire Attorney General's office said there is an opportunity for Pickford to reduce his prison sentence by up to 4 years for completion of education and behavioral benchmarks. Data is showing the median house price in the Grand Estate is sitting at another new record. The price reached $575,000 last month, breaking the previous mark of $569,000 set 1 year ago. The New Hampshire Association of Realtors says home prices usually peak in June or July, and buyer demand is still strong. However, housing inventory is still below normal, but there are signs of improvement.
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7: Another warm afternoon. Temperatures tipping out between 85 and 90. Sunshine blending with high clouds, dropping to right around 60 with fair skies this evening. And a dry start to the weekend. Temperatures back into the 80s. A scattering of some showers and storms during the afternoon or early evening. We'll cool it off into the 70s. A couple of lingering showers Sunday before we're back to full sunshine Monday. I'm meteorologist Kevin Skorupa. That's the latest look at your forecast from the Stormwatch 9 Weather Center.
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1: Another warm afternoon. Temperatures tipping out between 85 and 90. Sunshine blending with high clouds, dropping to right around 60 with fair skies this evening. And a dry start to the weekend. Temperatures back into the 80s, a scattering of some showers and storms during the afternoon or early evening. We'll cool it off into the 70s, a couple of lingering showers Sunday before we're back to full sunshine Monday. I'm meteorologist Kevin Skorupa. That's the latest look at your forecast from the Stormwatch 9 Weather Center.
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2: More than 130 New Hampshire National Guard soldiers are being deployed overseas. Members of the 172nd Mountain Infantry Regiment will be in the Middle East in support of Operation Spartan Shield. The soldiers are going to spend the next few weeks in Texas before serving as a security force to protect personnel and equipment. The mission is expected to take about 10 months to complete. President Donald Trump is on a radical crusade against immigration. That's what Vermont Senator Peter Welch said yesterday in a hearing of the Judiciary Subcommittee on the Constitution. Senator Welch is the subcommittee's ranking member. He says President Trump has a very racial goal, and that is mass deportation of immigrants, including those here legally, like Dreamers and DACA recipients. Welch adds this isn't about securing the border or deporting criminals, but creating fear to prevent people here legally from showing up to school, work, or seeing doctors.
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2: A new study shows how the brain works to master certain skills that suggest real multitasking is possible. Scientists at Georgetown say there's a way to remodel your brain to use other parts of it to enable that multitasking. And scientists use driving as an example. They say it requires full attention at first, but then after it's mastered, people can talk and listen to music without needing full attention to the driving. Dr. Patrick Cox, the author of the study, says it has implications for real-world scenarios, like when a radiologist can accurately classify masses on an X-ray as benign or not automatically. The hotter weather is bringing out mosquitoes, and the Cleveland Clinic is offering tips on how to deal with them. Dr. Christopher Bozzoli recommends using mosquito repellent with 20% DEET or bug repellent with picaridin in it.
3: Mosquitoes are very light flyers, right? And so any amount of turbulent air, if that's a ceiling fan, if that's a desk fan, goes a long way.
2: He recommends getting rid of any standing water in the yard. Health update, I'm Scott Pringle.
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4: Fair skies out there this evening. Overnight, temperatures dropping back to right around 60. Springboard back into the 80s with partial sunshine initially on Saturday. There will be the chance of some passing showers or storms during the afternoon and into the evening. Temperatures, which will be in the 80s Saturday, drop back into the 70s with a few lingering showers Sunday and mid-70s with sunshine on Monday. From Stormwatch 9 Weather Center, I'm meteorologist Kevin Skorupa.
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4: New Hampshire Senator Maggie Hassan engaged in a heated exchange Wednesday with U.S. Treasury Secretary Scott Bessent. During a hearing, Hassan said the secretary has failed to address the high cost Americans are facing for energy, health care, and for food. She said the average Grand Estater has paid $3,000 more for goods and services since President Donald Trump has taken office. Bessent responded that except for inflation, which he described as a short-term blip, the economic data and jobs data are very strong. A home has been damaged after a fire in Bradford, Vermont. The three-alarm fire started last night in Bradford on Branch Road. The fire spread to nearby woods, and it took about 4 hours to put out. There's no word on injuries or a cause, but fire officials say most of the home's interior was destroyed. The New England Patriots continued to progress through the offseason. New England wrapped up organized team activities Thursday with its final voluntary practice. The Pats made the decision earlier this week to begin mandatory minicamp on Monday.
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5: Fair skies out there this evening. Overnight, temperatures dropping back to right around 60. Springboard back into the 80s with partial sunshine initially on Saturday. There will be the chance of some

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5: Fair skies out there this evening. Overnight, temperatures dropping back to right around 60. Springboard back into the 80s with partial sunshine initially on Saturday. There will be the chance of some passing showers or storms during the afternoon and into the evening. Temperatures, which will be in the 80s Saturday, drop back into the 70s with a few lingering showers Sunday and mid-70s with sunshine on Monday. From Stormwatch 9 Weather Center, I'm meteorologist Kevin Skorupa.
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Well, my daddy left home when I was three, and he didn't leave much to Ma and me, just this old guitar and an empty bottle of booze. Now, I don't blame him because he run and hid, but the meanest thing that he ever did was before he left, he went and named me Sue. Well, he must have thought that it was quite a joke, and it got a lot of laughs from lots of folks. Seems I had to fight my whole life through. Some gal would giggle and I'd get red, and some guy'd laugh and I'd bust his head. I tell you, life ain't easy for a boy named Sue. Well, I grew up quick and I grew up mean. My fists got hard, my wits got keen. 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

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Well, I knew that snake was my own sweet dad from a worn-out picture that my mother'd had. And I knew that scar on his cheek and his evil eye. He was big and bent and gray and old, and I looked at him and my blood ran cold. And I said, my name is Sue. How do you do? How are you gonna die? Yeah, that's what I told him. Well, I hit him hard right between the eyes, and he went down, but to my surprise, come up with a knife and cut off a piece of my ear. But I busted a chair right across his teeth, and we crashed through the wall and into the street, kicking and a-gouging in the mud and the blood and the beer. I tell you, I've fought tougher men, but I really can't remember when. He kicked like a mule and he bit like a crocodile. I heard him laugh and then I heard him cuss, and he went for his gun and I pulled mine first. He stood there looking at me and I saw him smile. He said, son, this world is rough, and if a man's gonna make it, he's gotta be tough. And I know I wouldn't be there to help you along. So I give you that name, and I said goodbye. I knew you'd have to get tough or die. And it's that name that helped to make you strong. Yeah. He said, now you just fought one hell of a fight, and I know you hate me, and you got the right to kill me now, and I wouldn't blame you if you do. But you ought to thank me before I die for the gravel in your guts and the spit in the eye, because I'm the that named you Sue. Yeah, what could I do? What could I do?

0: 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And if I ever have a son, I think I'm gonna name him Bill or George, anything but Sue. I still hate that.
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3: An 18-year-old man who pleaded guilty Wednesday to murder has been sentenced to prison. Thomas Pickford of Swansea faces 27 years to life for the shooting death of 17-year-old Christian Walker in Keene, June 25th of last year. The New Hampshire Attorney General's office said there is an opportunity for Pickford to reduce his prison sentence by up to 4 years for completion of education and behavioral benchmarks. Data is showing the median house price in the Grant Estate is sitting at another new record. The price reached $575,000 last month, breaking the previous mark of $569,000, set 1 year ago. The New Hampshire Association of Realtors says home prices usually peak in June or July, and buyer demand is still strong. However, housing inventory is still below normal, but there are signs of improvement.
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2: Payroll processor ADP reports that the numbers were up from 105,000 in April and better than market predictions of 110,000. The numbers were the strongest since January of last year. Education and health services saw the most growth with 57,000 new hires, followed by trade, transportation, and utilities. When it comes to salary, people staying at their current jobs saw average pay increases for the year of nearly 4.5%. Hiring levels will be closely monitored by the Federal Reserve in their policy meeting later this month, where markets are expecting the central bank to hold interest rates steady.
1: Uber is slashing jobs. The rideshare company announced it's cutting nearly a quarter of its recruitment and human resources staff. A company spokesperson did say the cuts represent less than 1% of its 34,000 employees. And a self-made billionaire ruffling the feathers of some of his wealthy peers. In his new book, John Morgan says luck does play just as an important role as hard work does when it comes to becoming a billionaire.
3: But the simple fact is true. The people who work the hardest in America are the people who make the least amount of money.
1: John Morgan founded the law firm Morgan & Morgan and says there are lots of paths you can take on the road that leads to success or failure.
3: Once you go into the forest without a map, and the goal is to get all the way out, you're going to have 1,000 decisions to make. And a lot of it was just flipping the coin.
1: And workers at a hotel near Seattle's Lumen Field are set to vote soon on whether to authorize a strike. It comes right before big crowds are expected to descend on the city for the World Cup. Hayden Ierley, a front desk employee at the Embassy Suites in Pioneer Square.
4: This is exactly the busy time of the year. This is when everyone's at the hotel. This is when it hurts the most for a strike.
1: I'm Monica Nelson with your consumer and business news.
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5: Fair skies out there this evening. Overnight, temperatures dropping back to right around 60. Springboard back into the 80s with partial sunshine initially on Saturday. There will be the chance of some passing showers or storms during the afternoon and into the evening. Temperatures, which will be in the 80s Saturday, drop back into the 70s with a few lingering showers Sunday and mid-70s with sunshine on Monday. From Stormwatch 9 Weather Center, I'm meteorologist Kevin Skorupa.
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1: 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Special appointments may also be made by calling 603-863-1294. 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
2: More than 130 New Hampshire National Guard soldiers are being deployed overseas. Members of the 172nd Mountain Infantry Regiment will be in the Middle East in support of Operation Spartan Shield. The soldiers are going to spend the next few weeks in Texas before serving as a security force to protect personnel and equipment. The mission is expected to take about 10 months to complete. President Donald Trump is on a radical crusade against immigration. That's what Vermont Senator Peter Welch said yesterday in a hearing of the Judiciary Subcommittee on the Constitution. Senator Welch is the subcommittee's ranking member. He says President Trump has a very racial goal, and that is mass deportation of immigrants, including those here legally, like Dreamers and DACA recipients. Welch adds this isn't about securing the border or deporting criminals, but creating fear to prevent people here legally from showing up to school, work, or seeing doctors.
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3: Fair skies out there this evening. Overnight, temperatures dropping back to right around 60. Springboard back into the 80s with partial sunshine initially on Saturday. There will be the chance of some passing showers or storms during the afternoon and into the evening. Temperatures, which will be in the 80s Saturday, drop back into the 70s with a few lingering showers Sunday and mid-70s with sunshine on Monday. From Stormwatch 9 Weather Center, I'm meteorologist Kevin Skorupa.
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4: Fair skies out there this evening. Overnight, temperatures dropping back to right around 60. Springboard back into the 80s with partial sunshine initially on Saturday. There will be the chance of some passing showers or storms during the afternoon and into the evening. Temperatures, which will be in the 80s Saturday, drop back into the 70s with a few lingering showers Sunday and mid-70s with sunshine on Monday. From StormWatch 9 Weather Center, I'm meteorologist Kevin Skorupa.
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2: New Hampshire Senator Maggie Hassan engaged in a heated exchange Wednesday with U.S. Treasury Secretary Scott Bessent. During a hearing, Hassan said the secretary has failed to address the high cost Americans are facing for energy, health care, and for food. She said the average Grand-Estater has paid $3,000 more for goods and services since President Donald Trump has taken office. Bessent responded that except for inflation, which he described as a short-term blip, the economic data and jobs data are very strong. A home has been damaged after a fire in Bradford, Vermont. The three-alarm fire started last night in Bradford on Branch Road. The fire spread to nearby woods, and it took about 4 hours to put out. There's no word on injuries or cause, but fire officials say most of the home's interior was destroyed. The New England Patriots continued to progress through the offseason. New England wrapped up organized team activities Thursday with its final voluntary practice. The Pats made the decision earlier this week to begin mandatory minicamp on Monday.
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9: Stanley Cup Final Game 2, an instant classic as the Hurricanes down 2-0 storm back to score three unanswered goals in the third period, then beat the Golden Knights 4-3 in overtime to even the series at 1. Seth Jarvis scored on the power play in OT.
10: It's huge to be able to contribute to a win and help the team out like that's nice. Get the power play going even more after Jordo, follow his lead, and just keep this wave rolling now.
9: Game 3 Saturday night in Vegas. Red Wings captain Dylan Larkin, according to reports, wants out of Detroit, has requested a trade. Baseball: Yankees beat the Guardians 2-1 to avoid the sweep. Outfielder Aaron Judge will be out 4 to 6 weeks with a stress fracture of his rib. Packers signed wide receiver Christian Watson to a 4-year extension worth $110.5 million. That's sports. I'm Ron Zamos.
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11: Fair skies out there this evening. Overnight, temperatures dropping back to right around 60. Springboard back into the 80s with partial sunshine initially on Saturday. There will be the chance of some passing showers or storms during the afternoon and into the evening. Temperatures, which will be in the 80s Saturday, drop back into the 70s with a few lingering showers Sunday, and mid-70s with sunshine on Monday. From StormWatch 9 Weather Center, I'm meteorologist Kevin Skorupa.
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3: An 18-year-old man who pleaded guilty Wednesday to murder has been sentenced to prison. Thomas Pickford of Swansea faces 27 years to life for the shooting death of 17-year-old Christian Walker in Keene, June 25th of last year. The New Hampshire Attorney General's office said there is an opportunity for Pickford to reduce his prison sentence by up to 4 years for completion of education and behavioral benchmarks. Data is showing the median house price in the Grand Estate is sitting at another new record. The price reached $575,000 last month, breaking the previous mark of $569,000, set 1 year ago. The New Hampshire Association of Realtors says home prices usually peak in June or July, and buyer demand is still strong. However, housing inventory is still below normal, but there are signs of improvement.
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4: Fair skies out there this evening. Overnight, temperatures dropping back to right around 60. Springboard back into the 80s with partial sunshine initially on Saturday. There will be the chance of some passing showers or storms during the afternoon and into the evening. Temperatures, which will be in the 80s Saturday, drop back into the 70s with a few lingering showers Sunday and mid-70s with sunshine on Monday. From StormWatch 9 Weather Center, I'm meteorologist Kevin Skorupa.
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3: Fair skies out there this evening. Overnight, temperatures dropping back to right around 60. Springboard back into the 80s with partial sunshine initially on Saturday. There will be the chance of some passing showers or storms during the afternoon and into the evening. Temperatures, which will be in the 80s Saturday, drop back into the 70s with a few lingering showers Sunday and mid-70s with sunshine on Monday. From Stormwatch 9 Weather Center, I'm meteorologist Kevin Skorupa.
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Now there's a box of greasy parts sitting in the trunk of that 65. Still waiting on you and your grandpa.

all alone one Sunday morning with this song stuck in my head. And in that moment, something or someone spoke to me. They said there was still a verse that needed to be written for this song. And to get up and write it down. There's a book that's sitting in your house somewhere that could use some dusting off. There's a man who died for all our sins, hanging from the cross. 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
2: Fair skies out there this evening. Overnight, temperatures dropping back to right around 60. Springboard back into the 80s with partial sunshine initially on Saturday. There will be the chance of some passing showers or storms during the afternoon and into the evening. Temperatures, which will be in the 80s Saturday, drop back into the 70s with a few lingering showers Sunday and mid-70s with sunshine on Monday. From StormWatch 9 Weather Center, I'm meteorologist Kevin Skorupa.
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